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0: because you like it like that. The Essence of HU, 88.1 WHOV. 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

0: Smooth 88.1 WHOV. Yes, you are listening to Night Flight. And this is PJ. Yes, it is your captain. And so we've got a lot of entertainment this evening, or this week, I should say. Later on today, we have the 757 Western Party, Dukes and Boots Edition 2. You must buy your tickets in advance, and that's at Mill Point, starting at 4 p.m. in downtown Hampton. We've also got the block party going on with United Soul, starting at 6:30 in downtown Hampton, Queensway. We've got a lot going on in downtown Hampton. On Sunday, we have Groovin' by the Bay with Vinyl Headlights, starting at 5 p.m., and that's at Buckrow Beach in Hampton. On Wednesday the 19th, we have got Roberta Lee. She's a soulful mix of country and pop, and she will be at the William Styron Square in Newport News. Also on Wednesday, we have Why Not Wednesdays on the South Side at the Sandler Center Outdoor Plaza, and that will be the group Tidewater Drive starting at 5. That's in Virginia Beach. And on Thursday, yes, we've got Yorktown Concert Series with Band of Oz. They will start at 6:30 at the Riverwalk Landing in Yorktown. So there's much to do. There's much to do here in the 757. And so more music to come. We've got some Paul Hardcastle as well as Marc Antoine. So don't touch that dial. Smooth 88.1 WHOV. The essence of Hampton University.
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And this is PJ, your captain. 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

0: Smooth 88.1 WHOV. You are listening to Night Flight, and this is PJ, your captain. We just had Embassy doing One of a Kind, and Najee brought us Catch a Feeling. And I wanted to share with you at the block party later on tonight, we've got United Souls Band. They are original and driven to respectfully take reggae to a new level. USB integrates the sounds of roots, dub, funk, old school, and R&B. United Souls Band was proud and humble recipients of the prestigious Virginia Reggae Band of the Year Award by Virginia Reggae, and that was in 2010 and 2011. So come on out. And we've got more music to come. We've got some Herbie Hancock. So don't touch that dial. Smooth 88.1 WHOV.
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You are listening to Night Flight. And this is PJ, your captain. Hey, hey to my night crew. We just had Charles Langston, I Told You So. And when we come back, we are going to talk about the 757 Western Party. 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

0: Smooth 88.1 WHOV. You are listening to Night Flight, and this is PJ, your captain. Hey, hey, hey, we had Robert Lee Balderrama doing Sunset Beach, and Jason Jackson brought us Good Morning. And so, the 757 Western Party, Dukes and Boots Edition Part 2, will be at Mill Point. Yes, Mill Point, later on today. How about that? And they start at 4 p.m. And so, there will be Maya B. Music, yes, Nephew Jones, and T. Doe Brown, with sets from DJ Lawrence Stokes, as well as DJ L. And as I said earlier, you must buy your tickets in advance. All right, now more music to come. Laryl Carlton, as well as Plunky and Oneness. 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

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You are listening to Night Flight, and this is PJ, your captain. We just had Vincent N'Gala doing That Familiar Feeling, and Philip Doc Martin brought us Chill Pill. In our next break, we will have Words of Wisdom. 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

0: 101 WHOV. You are listening to Night Flight. And this is PJ, your captain. And so, sit back and relax. Take a deep breath. It is profundities time. The best index to a person's character is how he treats people who can't do him any good, and how he treats people who can't fight back. And that's Abigail Van Buren. Moving right along, we have more music to come with Ronnie Laws and Earl Klug. So keep it locked to the left. 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
2: 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Penny Candy Stores. And Spiked Punch at Saturday Night Rent Parties. 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

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And this is PJ, your captain. We just had City Walk with Carol Albert. And did you realize that it takes courage to grow up and become who you really are? 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

0: 88.1 WHOV. Yes, you are listening to Night Flight. 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
0: Life can change in an instant. A car accident, an injury, a single moment that leaves you hurting and uncertain about tomorrow. But here's something to hold on to. You don't have to walk this road alone.
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1: I've heard people say that too much of anything is not good for you, baby. But I don't know about that. As many times as we've loved and we've shared love and made love, it doesn't seem to me like it's enough. It's just not enough, baby.

0: 88.1. Smooth 88.1 WHOV, where jazz lives. Jay Lang on your radio. It's about that time for the Norfolk Waterfront Jazz Festival. And as your MC, host, and ambassador for the last, oh gosh, I can't remember how many years. We've got some great artists on the festival this year. And among those, I have one on the phone now. And you can go to festevents.org and go to the website and you'll find out the lineup. And on Friday, we'll talk about Saturday and the other days later. Friday, Jonathan Butler is the headliner. Kim Scott is starting the show at 5:30. And at 7:30 is a collection of artists all together on one stage. And that's Regina Bell, Michael Langton, and my man on the phone with me right now, Paul Taylor. How you doing, Paul?
1: Hey, Jay. I'm doing fantastic.
0: Yeah, man. So for those of you who don't know, Paul and I kind of go back working with each other off and on. And I don't know if you remember this. I think the first time I worked with you was when I was at Smooth Jazz 105.9 in Washington. And we had America's Smooth Jazz Fest before it was the Capitol Jazz Fest. Capitol Jazz Fest was at Bull Run. And we used to have our thing at Meriwether Post Pavilion. And you were, and you were doing a gig. And I was hosting a gig prior to that festival at some hotel, and some organization had you in, and we had a chance to talk for a minute. But we really haven't had a chance to really chop it up like old buddies and old friends. Because, man, you work, man, you work, work, work. How many dates do you do a year?
1: Well, you know, I'm greedy. I want to do as many as I can. And at the same time, I'm grateful for all I get. So could be 40, 35, give or take, more or less.
0: Going back to the beginning, now what's home for you? You graduated from the University of Nevada, Las Vegas, UNLV, and they have a great radio station there too. And then you went on to do some other things like working with the Rippingtons. So let's go back to the beginning and tell me how the whole Rippingtons thing happened.
1: You know, Jay, yeah, I'm still residing in Las Vegas after all these years, since 1978. And so, let's see, you know, my first couple records came out, and then I was approached by my now manager, Andy Howard, to see if I wanted to play as a special guest with the Rippingtons. And I said, yes, indeed. So I was kind of with them as special guest for a couple years. And that's how the ball started rolling with them. And then, you know, soon after that, I got Andy on board as my manager, knocking out the park since then, 13 CDs later.
0: And you got with the Rippingtons after Jeff Koshua left the band?
1: Correct. Yes, Jeff took off, and so I kind of replaced him. But it was more, they always remind me, Paul, it was like, you're a special guest, not really like, you know, it's one and the same, I guess, but you're a special guest, you know, a potential special guest, Paul Taylor.
0: Okay. So you, let's talk about now. You changed record labels. You're over there with my man at Shawnee, Bill Kayson, and you got a new single. Tell me about, man, first of all, I love it. You know, I heard it, and it was a fresh Paul Taylor to me. When I hear your saxophone, I know it's you. But this song is a fresh Paul Taylor on a new label. So where are you right now with that?
1: So, are you, like, we're, like, musically or, like logistically or just everything?
0: Well, musically, you know, because you were in a different groove and you were in your groove, and this is a different thing and a new label. So why the departure from the old to the new?
1: You know, Jay, some things happen like business-wise and corporate-wise. So I was on BFD just for one album And Now This. And then so some business decisions happened. And so didn't want to carry the next record. So I got on with Shawnee, and Andy got me on Shawnee. So I'm keeping the ball moving. And so, yeah, I've been on a few labels over the years. So, yeah, exactly. I'm on Shawnee now, and couldn't be happier. And they're released the third single it's a brand new day CD. So always I start fresh, clean slate, going with putting the music together, whoever I happen to work with. And on this one, I worked with Dino Esposito, my main guy, for a long time. And also I got to come together again with Barry Eastman since 2007 on Lady's Choice. So that was a little fresh voice kind of coming in the mix on this one. Sunlight is, Barry did Sunlight. He did two songs, Sunlight and forevermore. And so, yeah, like, you know, I think, as I said, each time try to get some, you know, keep my, it's a challenge as well. Keep my core sound, but then try to make it different and flip it. And so I think we did that again, once again, with this one. And, yeah, Barry, we co-wrote Sunlight, which is the new single. And, yeah, it's got a really cool sound to it. And just right down the middle, I think, but just so, just really high quality and just makes you feel good.
0: The Norfolk Waterfront Jazz Festival is one of the few pure jazz festivals that exist around the country right now that are not turning into other things with other genres of music because we're staying true to the core. You know, I go back to the beginnings of Smooth Jazz at Smooth Jazz 105.3 in Norfolk. I think we had some conversations then. And then to Washington. And then all of a sudden, the genre, the radio station started dropping off. And the radio stations weren't around. And they said Smooth Jazz was dead. But when you go to festivals now, the festivals are sold out. How has it been since the Smooth Jazz stations fell down to about maybe 17 now, reporting to Media Base and Billboard? What are your feelings on Smooth Jazz right now and opposed to back when it was bumping and moving? To me, a lot of the music sounds alike. It seems like everyone's trying to sound like a Gerald Albright or Brian Culbertson or Paul Taylor or Najee or Kim Waters, and they don't have their own distinct sound. What is it that irritates you about Smooth Jazz now and opposed to then?
1: That's a good, very good commentary, Jay. I tend to agree with you on that wholeheartedly. And I would say, adding on to that, I would say that, you know, when COVID happened, people couldn't get out and about, you know, because of the virus and stuff. And so it made people just stay inside and think of other ways, and which was very cool, you know, the new ingenuity, making good on that. So I think in saying that, a lot of people just like went for it and got like, just like first timers and getting their music in and getting a radio promoter and such. Like you said, it doesn't really have a lot of the artists, as I said, I agree with you, they're not really offering anything that's really trailblazing. But frankly, there were so many of those like that, and it inundated the whole system. Like you said, there's a lot of stuff that sounds like a lot of the same. It's like, dang, man, it's like, I'm going to be in my game regardless, but I really got to stay in my game because, like, there's all these other cats out there, you know, trying to do it, you know, like, from the beginning, and so you have to make yourself stand out. But it's kind of how I feel with it now. It got inundated with a lot of this people doing this kind of just following like a formulaic kind of vibe, and I just, like, it's definitely just diffused a lot of the stuff.
0: So the personal Paul Taylor, nobody knows anything about the personal Paul Taylor. Is Paul married? Does Paul have kids? What does Paul like to do in his spare time when he doesn't have that saxophone reed at his lips?
1: All right. Well, Jay, I'll have you know that I was long-time married for quite a while. That ran its course, unfortunately. But one door closes, another door opens, and I'm with a great lady right now, and I'm having a ball. I'm out in Connecticut enjoying time with her after we just did a great job with a great gig with Michael Linkton out in the Finger Lakes up in New York. I'm really enjoying that. Paul Taylor, in the spare time, I took up golf in the last 9 years or so, and I'm just a golf freak with that. And, you know, I'm not like, you know, extraordinary golfer, but I'm just decent golfer. But I love to get out in it and get away from the music and just have fun with that. Either play by myself, play with some friends, or, you know, add on the course and a nice release for me. So I do that. And, you know, of course, you know, writing music in the meantime and practicing my horn and keeping all that going.
0: Something else that I notice about you, every time I've seen you, you're always smiling. Your spirit is bright. I've never seen you angry. I've never seen you frustrated. And I'm pretty sure you do get a little perturbed by certain things. What upsets you? What really disrupts your day and disrupts your mood or your moment? What makes you
1: angry?
0: Oh
1: my God, Jay. What? First, for anyone who really asked me that, and I appreciate that, you know, the acknowledgement. I definitely, you know, I just try to, you know, Jay, I just try to keep things like, you know, kind of even keel, not get too high, not get too low, keep it even. So there's not like a big you know, let down from either way, coming back up or going back down. And so, yeah, just, you know, definitely keep a positive attitude and look at the brighter side of things. And so it takes a little bit to get me perturbed. At the same time, I'm like anybody else. Like, say, if some, you know, a little borderline cutting off on the freeway or the street driving, or, you know, I have my little pet peeves here and there, but mostly just respect. Like, if someone, like, you know, just a modicum of respect to each, you know, fellow man. And sometimes if something happens to you, that can kind of get me a little bit like, God, why that happen? Why that have to happen? You know.
0: There was one thing, little known fact about Paul Taylor that people would be surprised to hear. What's that?
1: Oh, wow. Give me a second, Jay.
0: Like, which one, right?
1: Exactly. Well, like, I've already told you, look, I'm an avid golfer, and let's see, I've already said this years back, like, so before golf came on, I was an avid, I really love the Marvel, some DC, but Marvel characters they have over the decade. And so, you know, I started collecting comic books as a kid. Maybe 15 years ago, they started like making action figures. And so that was like the embodiment of, like, you could actually hold them in your hand, like all these characters. So I was like, wow. So I started collecting those. So that was kind of my hobby before golf. So, but now that's kind of waning. I still have a lot of them. And so I might kind of just try to kind of just go through those and maybe just sell the ones I don't really want. And like now it kind of moved into golf.
0: So I'm speaking with Paul Taylor. He'll be at the Norfolk Waterfront Jazz Fest Friday, August 21st. And on that show, Kim Scott, Michael Langton, Paul Taylor, and Regina Bell in the middle at 7:30, Jonathan Butler. Then on Saturday, you've got Reagan Whiteside. We've got Mindy Abair, Spira Gyron, Gerald Albright, another good friend of mine. Now, speaking of Jonathan Butler and Gerald Albright, what legendary artists imparted some wisdom on you or said some things, or which artists said some things that have stayed with you? It was like that aha moment when that was said, and they just really, when you were really getting into the business, laid some wisdom on you. And what was it?
1: Oh, wow. Yeah, Jay, let me say, just right off the top of my head, I can think of a couple things. You know, Eric Marienthal, great Eric Marienthal, great sax player, legend. It's really not what he, not really, this is something like he didn't really tell me, but it's something he did. So there's a thing with saxophones, either the tenor or alto saxophone, the neck of the horn, that comes apart from the rest of the body. When you're getting your reed and your mouthpiece all set up and situated on the mouthpiece, there's a little technique. You kind of just kind of suck through the outside of the mouthpiece, and you put the end of the gooseneck on your palm, and you get that suction, that vacuum suction. And if you don't have that suction, that means, they're like, this is kind of saxophone talk, but if you don't get that right suction on that, the vacuum kind of feel, your reed is not on correctly. And so I learned just watching him do that. And it's, oh yeah, Paul, if you do this, yada, yada, yada. That's one thing. And then I'd say the other one that just comes to mind, Jay, a couple years ago, I did the Dave Koz cruise, my first cruise. Went to Greece and a lot of three other really nice places out there. And so when the cruise first starts, everyone flies to, like, and then we flew to Greece. And then we boarded our ship and all that. So anyway, we're like that first day, everyone's at the hotel, and they have this big like welcoming party. All the artists are there and whoever they bring and all the staff. And it's just a big gathering and they have food and stuff. And it's really cool. We could see the Acropolis, like the distance from there. Everyone's there, you know, we're ready to embark on this great, great cruise, you know. So I see Kirk, and so run into Kirk Whalum, man, the great Kirk Whalum. He's a great, good guy. He's real nice to me, of course. And he goes, Paul, he comes up to me. And then so, oh, you know, actually, I could say for the big gathering in there, we had like 2 weeks of rehearsal, like in L.A., like 2 weeks before that. So then Kirk comes up to me and says, Paul, you made it, man. You stayed the course, man. You stayed the course. Great to see you here. So him telling me that meant so much to me. And then so now cut back to the first day in Greece at the welcoming party. Like, you know, I went and told Kirk, man, Kirk, when you told me that, you know, a couple weeks ago, it just made me feel so, that made me feel so good, man. And like, you know, it wasn't like really any kind of wisdom, but just, he just told me, just affirmed that, you know, just like you stayed with your course and you're still doing it, man. And like, you're on the Dave Koz cruise now, like one of the best cruises out there. And so, man, I'm happy for you.
0: Kirk is a very good friend of mine, too. It's just something about talking to him because, you know, he's a very spiritual guy. And if you get into conversations about God, that he takes that to a whole nother level. He has a calming spirit. He's so cool, calm, and collected. Yes. Him and Jonathan. And Jonathan's funny. It's, I agree with you as far as Kirk is concerned. He's just, he'll say some things right at the time when you really didn't expect it that makes you feel good. And I can tell that really made you feel good. Before we end my conversation with you, and for those of you listening, I'm talking to Paul Taylor. The Norfolk Waterfront Jazz Fest, if you're looking for VIP tickets, they sold out in 2 hours back in January. So the VIP is gone. The festival sold out the last 2 years, over 5,000-6,000 people in the last 2 years. And I would not wait till the last minute because there are a lot of people who tried to buy tickets at the gate and they were walking away upset. And yeah, you know, I mean, I saw guys walking with their wives or girlfriends, babies in tow and everything, and then walking back by the gate. And she's in the front and he's like way paces behind because he probably said, baby, I got the tickets, but didn't get the tickets. And she's all dressed and everything. There were a lot of upset people because, you know, folks waited till the last minute to get tickets. But I say, don't do that because it sold out like 2 weeks ahead of time. So get your tickets. But closing thought, Paul, I could talk to you for the longest time because I've got personal questions because I've been playing your music forever and ever. And maybe we'll get a chance to talk at the festival. But closing thoughts for anyone listening right now, and we're going to play your new single at the close of this interview. Closing thoughts for anyone who's hesitating on buying a ticket and why they should come see you and Regina Bell and Michael Langton on Friday, August 21st at the Norfolk Waterfront Jazz Fest at Town Point Park in Norfolk. Why?
1: Oh my goodness, you guys, you don't want to miss it. There's so many festivals out all through the summer and year, but like this is really going to be a special one. And like, you know, Jay said, like, don't procrastinate, get your tickets. And so, because if you sleep on it, you snooze, you're going to lose. You're going to see the combination of me, Michael, Regina, and myself on stage, as well as the other performers those couple nights. And so we got a really cool thing going, special set for you guys. Don't miss out and be part of it and check out the vibe, and we're going to be so happy to play for you.
0: Paul, it's going to be great to see you again, man, and get a nice brother hug before you get out there and do your thing. Thank you so much, man, for giving me some time and taking the time to talk to the folks and encourage them to come out to the show. Friday, August 21st and Saturday, August 22nd at Town Point Park, the Norfolk Waterfront Jazz Festival. Thanks, Paul.
1: Right on, Jay. 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

0: to Emerge the Radio Show. Thanks so much for joining us. Today, we sit down with author, speaker, and strategic consultant, Dr. Daniel Carrera. He is the founder of Divine Strategic Consulting. He positions himself to help organizations build with integrity, lead with clarity, and operate in a way that protects people while advancing your mission with measurable results. Now, that sounds like a bunch of buzzwords, but what he really does is help businesses and community organizations find their footing and develop solid leadership practices. We talk his beginnings coming to the States from Cuba and his journey. It's a great conversation, and we'll get to it in just a bit. A little later on, DeShana will give us her 2 cents on finance. But first, let's jump right in with some super helpful tips to help you emerge as a CEO. The CEO Corner is up next on Emerge, the radio show.
1: Emerge, emerge yourself. Welcome to the CEO Corner, the segment where you receive invaluable tips on how to emerge your business to new heights. I'm Tiffany Boyle, your CEO. Today's tip is inspired by our conversation about leadership that scales. And here's the truth. Your next level won't be built on hustle. It'll be built on systems and standards. So fun fact, in a high-performing organizations, military units included, people do not rely on memory when pressure hits. They rely on process. That's why checklists and standard operating procedures are used even by experts. They reduce mistakes and they increase consistency. So here's a practical move for this week. Pick one area of your business that keeps slipping. Follow-ups, maybe it's onboarding or invoicing, it could be scheduling, and I want you to create a simple every time system and write it down. So write down 1, what triggers a task, 2, the 3 to 5 steps to complete it, 3, who owns it, even if it's you for now, and then 4, the deadline or the cadence, how often does it happen? And let me add a personal note that I've learned when everything is in your head, your business becomes emotionally exhausting. But when you put it in a system, you get your peace back and your results get even more consistent. So remember, discipline is self-respect in motion and clarity is a love language in business. I'm Tiffany Boyle, and that's my tip from the CEO Corner.
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13: And I'm DeShaina, COO. If you're listening and you're building the business while life is still happening, this is your space.
1: And today we are talking about leadership that scales, because scaling is not just about making more money. It's about being able to handle more. That could be more clients, more visibility, more responsibility, and doing all of that without losing yourself.
13: Yes, we definitely don't want to lose ourselves, because growth without structure is stress, and success without alignment is burnout.
1: Yes, DeShaina, yeah, I'm going to give you like the little snaps. But yes, let's repeat it. Can you repeat it, please?
13: Yes. Growth without structure is stress, and success without alignment is burnout.
1: Yes, and growth is a blessing until you don't have a system for it.
13: And later, we're joined by our powerful guest, Dr. Daniel S. Carrera. But first, you know how we do. We have to get into the Ladies of Emerge banter. We have to update you on what's going on in our lives, what we're planning, and then we're giving you tips you can actually use this week.
1: And before we jump in, we want to shout out a few of our listeners, because we see you and we appreciate you.
13: Shout out to the service-based entrepreneurs listening while you're driving to a client right now.
1: Shout out to the new business owners who are building from scratch their website, their LLC, and branding all of it.
13: And shout out to our seasoned business owners who are scaling and realizing, oh, I need systems, not just hustle.
1: And shout out to the folks listening who are balancing business and family, because that's leadership too.
13: And if you're listening and you want a shout out on a future show, send us your business name and what you do, because we love celebrating you.
1: Yes, we do.
13: All right, Tiffany, so what's the latest going on in your life right now? And I mean the real version, not the highlight reel.
1: Okay, so the real version is I'm in a season of protecting my pace. Mm-hmm. And I think a lot of us talk about peace, but I'm talking about pace. Right? I am asking, like, is this sustainable? Not just can I do it, because I can do a lot, but the real question is, should I?
13: Oh my gosh, that is so going on so much right now. I literally was just having a conversation today about sustainability. And I think that's a mature question, because as entrepreneurs, we can become addicted to capability.
1: Yep. Capability and not sustainability or capacity. But, you know, and capability will have you over committing, right? I think we've all been there. I've also been protecting like my mornings. I always say I want to wake up and I want to do my devotions first, not pick up my phone. Well, my devotion on my phone, but not like go to social media or anything like that. So I've been very intentional on starting at least the first 30 minutes doing my Bible app, and also reading a book called Drawing Circles right now, or Prayer Circles right now. One of them. Circle drawings, prayer circle, whatever. And I, you know, because if I lose my morning, I feel like I'm losing my day. And that's not how I would start off.
13: Yeah, because your morning is your momentum. How many times do we look around and be like, oh my gosh, where has my morning gone? Like, that is so real.
1: And yeah, so that's where I'm at, protecting my pace. So what about you? What's the latest?
13: Well, I've been thinking about leadership in the small moments, like how you respond when you're tired, how you communicate when you're frustrated, because that's leadership too. And sometimes sometimes I recognize when I'm tired, there have been times where I'm like, I have not shown up the best and had the most patience to lead in a way I would have wanted to lead in a certain situation. So I've been very intentional about paying attention to that. And, you know, sometimes when I'm tired or I'm frustrated, I have to remove myself from a situation, you know, just to regroup so I can come back and lead more effectively and in a better place for the people I'm leading.
11: And I think that's really a good place to be and to understand, you know, where you are, right? Because especially if you're showing up as a leader, and we all know leadership isn't a title, right? It's our behavior. It's what we're showing. So I think that's really good for you to acknowledge that and then actually adjust to what you're feeling and how you're doing.
13: Thank you. And I've been noticing how many people are trying to scale while still doing everything manually, like their business is running on memory and vibes. And that is such a hard place to be in.
11: Let me tell you, one, my memory is shot. And if we tired, my vibes is low. I want to take a nap. Can't do it. So I'm going to go with, if you're running a business on memory and vibes, that is total recipe for burnout.
13: Yes, it is. Because who has your memory but you?
11: Look.
13: So listeners, quick check in. Are you running your business like a business or like a series of emergencies?
11: Yes. I want to hear, like, please put in the, like, DM us, make it in the comments, and all of it. I want to know. And if everything is urgent, I just want to let you know a little secret. Nothing is strategic.
13: Yes, that is so true. I'm like, if you're putting out fires all day, you might want to rethink. You might want to make sure you find a system to put in place, because you might not have
11: the wrong business, right? You need to be a firefighter if you doing all that. Look, that's my mom joke.
13: Look, okay, Tiffany, real quick, we're going to do this or that to lighten it up. So I want you to answer that, okay?
11: All right, let's do it.
13: Early mornings or late night?
11: Neither, middle of the day.
13: Okay, phone call or email?
11: Email, unless it's urgent, but email.
13: Okay, a planning day or execution day?
11: Planning day, because execution goes so much smoother.
13: One big client or multiple smaller clients?
11: One big client if the scope is clear.
13: And I already know the answer to this, but I'm gonna ask you anyway, right? Coffee or tea?
11: Tea all day, yes.
13: Oh, yeah, I know that. I was like, well, I know what mine is, and I know yours is the opposite.
11: All right,
13: Okay, listen.
11: So, early mornings or late nights?
13: Late nights.
11: Phone call or email?
13: Email.
11: Planning day or execution day?
13: Execution day.
11: One big client or multiple smaller clients?
13: One big client.
11: Coffee or tea?
13: Coffee all day. I love coffee. Hot coffee, cold coffee, iced coffee, sweet coffee. I like, just give me all the coffee. Okay, listeners, your turn. Which one of you? Because your answer tells you something about your leadership style.
11: Look, we got to put that test together. We got to put a questionnaire together then so we can tell them what leadership style it is, because I want to know. All right. So what are we planning right now for Emerge, right? People want to know. We also like to give people where we're at, because we're talking to you about execution, about growing. So we want you to grow with us, right? So right now we are planning for the next level, right? We're tightening our structure behind the scenes.
13: And that's important, because we want to serve at a higher level without chaos. So to do that, planning isn't optional. It's leadership. Like, it has to be very intentional.
11: Yes. And we are looking at what needs to be systemized, what needs to be delegated, and what needs to be simplified.
13: And we're also paying attention to partnerships too, because the right partnerships accelerate your growth, but the wrong partnerships will drain you.
11: Amen. Okay. Amen. And all I can say is alignment saves time.
13: It does. And when you think about planning, we have to put out there, we're talking about personal planning too. So what is it that we need to do to stay healthy? And what is it that we need to go be grounded, right? Because if we're not healthy and grounded, we already know our business will suffer.
11: Yes. And we already know you cannot pour from an empty cup. I mean, you can pour, but what are you pouring? Nothing? Like air is coming out? Yeah. And you also can't build from an empty mind. And going a little further about personal, about planning. So what I've started to do, right? Because we all know I have like to-do list on top of the to-do list on top of to-do list. So what I did is I have asked AI to give me week by week tasks, right? I need to split it out week by week. And I have multiple businesses or multiple things between Commissioner Revenue, Emerge, you know, Leap, my personal stuff. So I have it all on lists across. So what I've done is I take on Sunday, I take the week, I copy each one, I put it in the AI, and I say, organize what I have to do this week, Monday through Friday or Monday through Saturday, according to my schedule, because it's connected to my calendar. And it's also connected to another app I just started today called Todoist. So therefore, it like breaks out what I need to do, and then it puts it on my task list. That's an app, and it splits it up day by day. So all I have to do is go up there and like click it, and it literally takes 30 minutes to do it all. I am in love. Okay, that's all. That's all I want to say. My little disclaimer.
13: I feel like every time I talk to you, you have a new app.
11: I'm working. I'm like learning it all, and I'm working like what works best. What app does this? I used to use Google Tasks, which is good, but I have to manually do everything. So I'm like, I do everything in Centra, which, you know, I can post what that is online, and so people can know. But if I ask Centra, okay, so Emerge has this event, okay, let's take our gala, for instance, right? Our gala is coming up November 21st. Okay, so everybody remember to pay attention to our gala, Emerge Gala. Emerge Awards Gala coming up November 21st. I said, Centra, can you, we want to do X, Y, and Z in sponsorship. We want to sell this many tickets. We also need to market it. We need to do our magazine. Please give us a timeline and to task out the week by week from now until November 21st, right? And it gives us everything we need to do.
13: Everything we need to do. That. Just give me a list. Yeah, I love checking the box. Give me the list and let me check the box, please. And just a quick reminder, if you're a business owner who needs help with strategy, operations, or getting your next move organized, Emerge Initiatives is here to support you. We help entrepreneurs build clarity, structure, momentum, so you're not just busy, you're building. Tiffany has any app that you could ever possibly need. So stay connected with us through our platforms. And if you've been feeling stuck, this is your sign to get support and stop doing it alone. We are here. We can help you.
11: We are all the way here. All the way. All right. Well, let's get back to our show. I know everybody loves our little lady of Emerge banter. So, all right, we're back.
13: All right. So tips from Emerge. Today, we are giving you three levels of scalable leadership. If you master these, you'll stop feeling like your business is running you.
11: Okay. So first tip, lead yourself, which means manage your time, manage your energy, manage your emotions. That's a big one. And keep promises to yourself.
13: Ooh, keep promises to yourself. How often do we tell ourselves we're going to do something and then we'll take of everybody else and we're not keeping a promise to ourselves? So that is huge. Leading yourself is so huge, because if you don't lead yourself, you will sabotage your own growth.
11: Right. How many times I said I'm gonna wake up and do 10 minutes of crunch workouts, stomach workout, and I promised myself that and it doesn't happen. So
13: yeah. I lie to myself every morning also. I don't keep my promises to myself.
11: Yeah, so discipline is self-respect in motion.
13: And let's be real, some of us don't need a new strategy. We need a new routine, for sure.
11: Right, so like I said, I've told myself 50 million times, I'm gonna wake up, I'm gonna do my devotions, I'm going to work out and do all these things. And if it's not working, I need to switch it up. Maybe instead of in the morning, I'm now doing at night or in the middle of the day in my office, anything like that. So exactly, start with one anchor habit, a morning plan, a daily top three, or a shutdown routine.
13: I like a shutdown routine. And I know it makes sense to like have the routine in the morning so you can better have your day started. I'm really just like nighttime. I feel like is where I thrive, even though that's where I should be sleeping. So I got to work on that. All right. Level two, lead your operations. This is systems. This is process. This is documentation. So ask yourself, what happens every time a client says yes, right? What happens every time you deliver? What happens every time you invoice? If the answer is I figure it out each time, Tiff, that might be your sign. Your business can't scale on memory at all. We've tried it. No. It doesn't work.
11: Doesn't work. Again, I have a horrible memory, so I got to write it down. And systems don't have to be complicated whatsoever. A checklist is a system. A template is a system. A consistent follow-up schedule is a system. level three, right? Lead your relationships. So this is clients, this is partners, your team, community, communication. You're talking about expectations and boundaries and also trust.
13: True, because people don't leave businesses. They leave confusion and inconsistency for sure.
11: And let me tell you, clarity is a love language in business.
13: Ooh, I like that. And leadership that scales means you communicate early, not after it's on fire. Oh my gosh. I don't know about you, but I hate when something goes wrong, but I have to find out after it's gone wrong, especially when someone had advance notice that it was going to go wrong. Oh my gosh. Talk about upset.
11: I'm telling you.
13: I'm like, don't tell me before it's going wrong. When you know it's going wrong, that's when you tell me it's going wrong, right?
11: Exactly. Foolishness.
13: All right. So quick myth versus fact. Myth. Ooh. Scaling means doing more.
11: I'm gonna go with fact. Scaling means, the definition of it, doing what works more consistently with better support. The myth behind that is I'll get systems once I make more money.
13: And the fact is systems are how you make more money without losing your mind. All right, myth. If I delegate, it won't be done right.
11: That's right. All right, so fact. If you don't delegate, you become the bottleneck.
13: True, because control feels safe, right? Control feels so safe until it costs you growth. And it doesn't necessarily have to be your growth. It could be the growth of your team, because if you're holding everything and not delegating, what is your team going to learn?
11: Frustration. That's what they're going to learn. They're going to learn how to be frustrated. I have had this, you know, happen with having supervisors under me that just, I think it's a skill that you need to learn how to delegate, what to delegate, and when to delegate, right? It needs to actually be, it should be a class. If not, your team gets frustrated when you don't do that. Like, they want to be able to be part of the work and the system and the goal. So that, yeah, that was a good one. It might've brought up a little PTSD, but it's a good one. All right. And when we come back, we are joined by Dr. Daniel S. Carrera, born in Havana, Cuba. I love it. Speaks four languages, served 26 years in the U.S. Army, and has dedicated his life to service, leadership, and ministry.
13: Yes, and we're going to be talking discipline, service-based leadership, and what entrepreneurs can learn from a life committed to growth and impact.
11: So stay with us. 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
20: Well, thank you. Thank you. I appreciate you guys for taking the time out to allow someone like me to be part of the Emerge. I'm excited. So blessings to everyone.
11: Yes, we are so honored to have you with us today. Just a little bit, I'm going to tell you about you. You were born in Havana, Cuba. How cool. You speak four languages. I am totally jealous as someone who's been trying to learn French forever. You served 26 years in the U.S. Army before retiring with distinction. I want to thank you so much for your service. And I know that's just like the tip of the iceberg. And I know you have a powerful story that we can't wait to dive into.
20: Okay, well, awesome. I think you covered everything, ma'am. Absolutely. The blessings. I came here when I was 5 years old from Havana, Cuba. I do speak. I can safely say probably a good 2.5 languages. I still got to work on my French and my German and a little bit of Korean when I was stationed in Korea. But
11: oh, I love it.
20: Yeah, amen. So thank you.
11: Nice.
13: All right. So I know Tiffany, just like she said, she hit the tip of the iceberg. And I feel like you gave us a little bit, right? But for listeners meeting you for the first time, how do you introduce yourself and the work that you do today?
20: So I try to be as, and I appreciate the time, but I try to be very intentional and very impactful in the work that I do. You know, being born in Cuba, it was difficult for me learning. I had to learn English here. My parents could not because English is their second language. I try to support. Let me go back just a little bit. My name is Daniel Servando Carrera. Right in Spanish. Daniel is a biblical name. But the most important thing that I want to focus on is what my middle name, Servando, which in Spanish means servant. And I try to be a servant in anything I do, a servant in the church, a servant in the community, a servant at home. And that's my role. I try to be impactful for whatever the need is. And I try to tell folks who I speak to each and every single day, I never want to hear about excuses. If anybody had an excuse, I had an excuse. So my dad pretty much told me exactly what I needed to do, but there wasn't much support from him, so I was on my own. So I used that as my impetus. I used that as my benchmark when I speak folks.
11: I like that. I'm a firm believer there are no excuses as well. So with that being said, like, what shaped your commitment to service? Because everything I read is about you providing service for others. So what shaped your commitment to service and leadership early on?
20: I want to just focus on three things: equipping, strengthening, and transformation. My job is try to equip folks whatever their need is. If there's something that I don't know, I'm going to reach out to. I'm going to try to reach out to make sure I equip them. Everybody wants to be successful. I think that's something we need to understand. But everyone does not know how to do that. From where I came from to where I am, I've had individuals who helped me with that. I talk about strengthening communities. I think it's hugely, hugely important. That's the reason why I really love being in ministry. I really love, kind of the evangelism, the ministering piece, bringing back back to church. We are all we know for all the individuals who go to church. We are the church, right? It's not a building. It's not the door. We are the church. So because we are the church, our job is to go out and talk to folks, you know, and bring truth to power. However we do it, everyone does it a little bit different. How I approach someone is going to be completely different than how you do it. But the important thing is, how are we going to be impactful to the community? And folks want to be serviced, you know, financially, socially, from a mental health perspective, everybody wants to be serviced. So that's important. And the last one is transformation. Don't want to be, you know, don't want a Bible thump, but you know, one of my favorite scriptures is Romans 12, 1 and 2. I beseech you, therefore, brethren, by the mercies of God, that you present your bodies as a living sacrifice, holy and acceptable unto him, which is your reasonable service. So we have to understand the importance of conforming, you know, of transforming and not conforming. A lot of us, because we're not equipping them, because we're not strengthening them, they're conforming to the world. And this is why we have these issues. So how are we going to assist in the transformation? So, amen.
13: The whole word.
20: Yeah, I'm sorry. I can get off tangent a little bit. So bring me back in.
13: That's okay. We love it. Wherever the spirit moves you, that's how we're going to have this conversation. But I did want to go back to something you mentioned, you know, about your childhood. And I wanted to ask you, what did your upbringing teach you about resilience?
20: That's a great question. My dad, God bless his soul, my mom has transitioned. She transitioned last year. But my dad said, you have to understand that folks are not going to give you anything. You cannot wait for someone to come to your door, knock on your door and say, I have this for you. You have to go out there. And that's exactly what I did. So English is my second language. It was very, very hard for me. I would tell a story every chance and anybody allows me to do it. I had a teacher in high school told me, if you want to be successful, because I grew up in the projects of Chicago, I got a chance to go to the University of Wisconsin, went in the military, you know, I can go on and on and on. But one of the things that she said was, you have to understand the power of word. You have to understand etymology, which is the study of words. And she made me take that class. So one of the things she told me to do is to make sure you have a dictionary with you. Make sure you understand, because people, they see you, but when they speak, they make their opinions, right? So that's what moved me. The movement of me is to make sure that when I speak, I pause, I use caution how I say it, but once the words come out, you can't bring them back in. So I've used that as a benchmark and everything I've done. My dad, God bless him, you know, he struggled through a lot of things, but his struggle allowed me to generate purpose for me.
11: Mm, yeah, I like that. Yeah. Learning from others, right?
20: Absolutely.
11: Yes.
20: And you have to be humble in your approach. You have to be humble in your approach. You know, I appreciate you introducing me as Dr. Dan Carrera. That's awesome. That's great. Okay. I got some certificates on my wall. I got a couple of degrees. That's awesome. But nobody cares about that. Let's be honest. Nobody cares about that. Nobody's going to go on your wall and take a look and see, let me see your certificates. They want to figure out this man in me, this spirit in me. So we have to generate that spirit, right?
11: Right.
20: You know, the Bible says stay behind the cross. Nobody wants to be seen. Nobody. I'm not here to be seen. I'm here to service. Purposefully. Mm-hmm. So that's my driving mechanism. Yeah. Thank you for calling me doctor, but no one cares about that. I'm appreciate the time,
11: right,
20: but I also did it to make sure folks understand that it can be done. As someone like me who had a hard time with English and a second language, and I've gone through grammatically and educationally, don't give me any excuses of why you can't. Every time you give me a why you can't, I'm going to give you 10 reasons why you can.
11: Exactly. I love it. That's right. And so I'm also fascinated at the fact that you speak multiple languages. Again, I've been trying to learn French since I was in ninth grade. And how has that impacted how you connect with people and how you lead?
20: It's given me the opportunity to talk to other folks other than individuals who look like us, right? So I've got a chance to talk to the Hispanic community, right? Because, you know, they there's a certain level of oppression, right? And as far as the African-American community, I tell them, I asked them, tell me why you can't do something. If anyone will have an excuse, it's me. So it's allowed me to open up my educational aperture. It's allowed to increase my educational acumen. And I just do it because I'm just professionally nosy. I'm professionally nosy. My wife says all the time, boy, get out them books. I said, why? I'm not going to. Because literacy education allows you to get to a place that you are not currently at. Mm-hmm. So because I understood that, and my dad poured that into me, I pour the same thing now. If you want to listen to what I have to say, you know, and trust me, you probably want to hear what I have to say. This is what I speak to them. But if you don't, no problem. But if you are really intentional and you're really serious about this, come on, let's rock.
11: Right.
0: I love that. Professionally nosy. So I'm not nosy. Yeah. I'm professionally nosy. I will make sure I use that. I will definitely make sure I use that.
11: Yeah.
0: But I didn't.
20: That's a good way of putting it. That's a good way of putting it.
0: I love
20: that.
0: I've not heard that before. So this man that is in front of us right now, how much of who you are would you attribute to your military service?
20: A lot. And I'm going to tell you, because a little bit about me, after I graduated college, I got a chance to play a little ball overseas. I played in Ireland and I played in Germany. Yeah. So I had to get, you know, 22, 23 years old, I was trying to find myself. After that, I went in the military, and the military allowed me to realize the importance of leadership. The military allowed me to speak to different types of individuals, black, white, Chinese, Indian, whomever it is, you know, and you cannot read about leadership. You can read about leadership in a book, but you got to have it, right? There's something ingrained in an individual. And I really believe that I'm a consummate leader. I tell folks all the time when I speak to them, you can't go to the store and get a carton of eggs, a gallon of milk, and a box of leadership traits. Mm-hmm. Either you have it or you don't. So the military poured to me by virtue of all the folks that I got a chance to work with and talk to, and hence this is what you see now. So and once again, professionally nosy is what allowed Dan Carrera to be in this space and time.
0: I do have a follow up question, because I'm interested in your perspective, and being that you have, you know, military service, what are 2 to 3 principles that you would say, some leadership principles that you learned in the military that you would recommend that entrepreneurs adopt?
20: Candor, personality, and truthfulness. Be candor. You know, make sure that when you speak, you know, first of all, you know, speak from a platform of, you know, sometimes your experience and knowledge. That's why I'm always in the book, right? Truth is very, very important. The truth will never change, right? It's hugely important. I've been using this word a lot, you know, to be intentional, but yet be truthful, have candor, and be very, very intentional in what you do. And personality is important for me. I'm going to tell you why. Because I got a chance, and I'm sure you guys have done this as well, you know, taking the Myers-Briggs, right? The EQ, the emotional intelligence. So we work in, and for leaders, you are working in a place that has about 2 or 3 different gender. I'm not genders, but you got the baby boomers. Mm-hmm. You have the millennials. And if you don't understand personality, you're going to be behind the power curve. So I had as a baby boomer, I think I'm a baby boomer, 1963, I'm not sure. But anyway, so I was having some issues with a young lady who was a millennial. But because I didn't understand her and she didn't understand me, we were at odds. Personalities never change, but they can be modified. We as leaders need to understand the importance of modifying your personality, because at the end of the day, how are you going to lead someone if you don't understand them? The military has allowed me to understand that, and some of the other trainings and certifications that I've done, and ministry. I say ministry because I would never go out there and says the Bible says, right? But the Bible does say, in due season you will reap what you sow, right? You know, and I forgot the first part of it. But don't try to beat someone up with the Bible verses, but integrate the spirituality in your discussion to see how you can assist them. So from the leadership from the military and also from ministry has allowed me to become the leader that I am, in my humble opinion.
11: I like that. And then
20: do not be weary in well-doing. In due season, you will reap what you sow if you faint not. That's what the scripture says.
11: There you go.
20: How you talk to them and say, hey, I know how things are going on. Just hang in there. Be tough. You know, you can just expand it. And you're still hitting them with the scripture, but you're doing it from a different perspective. That's the scripture I was trying to
11: read. No, that's great. All right. So, Dr. Dan, I want
20: yes, ma'am.
11: You to give me, I like that, some examples or an example for prompts that I'm going to give you. I'm going to give you four prompts, and you can either give an example of what it what you think it is, or an example from your life and your experience, and it doesn't have to be lengthy. Okay. So decision making under pressure.
20: Oh, that's the prompt?
11: Yep.
20: Okay, decision making under pressure. First thing is I would ask the question, you know, with the individual, who's feeling the pressure? Are you feeling, and this is rhetorically speaking, are you feeling the pressure, or is the other individual feeling the pressure? Because sometimes pressure will lead into stress.
11: Mm-hmm.
20: I think that's a truth. So I tell folks all the time, you young ladies cannot put stress on me. You can put expectations and requirements.
11: Mm.
20: The stress comes from me, how I am prioritizing or how I am not. So with what you just asked, I will make sure I prioritize and in kind of backwards plan. What's the end state and how am I going to get there? Like
11: right.
20: a great book that I read, start with the end in mind and work backwards.
11: Mm.
20: So, and then, you know, what's the end state? So that's, mm-hmm. And then just attack it in bite-sized pieces. Don't try to do it all one time because it can get convoluted. So
11: right.
20: just kind of segment your approach. And that's, once again, I know it's kind of lengthy, but that's how I would approach that, ma'am.
11: Okay. I like it. All right. Accountability and standards.
20: Oh, you don't have enough time for that one. Standards are standard. Period. The end. I'm not going to move from them. Okay. I'm not going to lower my bar for you. It's because if you can't do it, please let me assist you. Okay. Mm-hmm. I am going to be a helping hand. Once again, my middle name is Servando. I am a servant. I am here to serve. I am here to do whatever I can.
11: Mm-hmm.
20: So accountability. We are accountable because at the end of the day, if you are a leader, someone is expecting you to finish a product, right?
11: So right.
20: And you should not be doing it by yourself. And as a leader, we have to understand the importance of growing other leaders. That's what we do,
11: mm-hmm.
20: right? You have to understand the purpose of fellowship. You have to also understand the purpose of leadership. We want to grow. Now, this is a joke, okay? I am lazy. No, I am not. But I just say, so by me being lazy, I want other folks to assist me so I can just sit back and cool out. No, that's not.
11: Mm-hmm.
20: I say that kind of just tongue in cheek, but I think as leaders, it's very, very important for us to grow leaders because I tell folks all the time when they come in into my programs and various things, my job is for somebody to come get you out of my organization because you've
11: right.
20: done so well that they want you.
11: Right.
20: That's when you know you've been effective. That's when you know that you have poured into someone. So as a leader, don't be embarrassed if someone comes and takes your person, but you got to make sure you train them, make sure mm-hmm. they're accountable and make sure they have. Everybody wants someone accountable. Everyone wants someone who has standards. If you don't,
11: that's
20: then
11: right.
20: you have failed them as a leader.
11: That's right. All right. And last one, building trust on a team.
20: Okay. Write this one down. You're going to like this one.
11: Okay.
20: Team. T-E-A-M. Together, everyone achieves more.
11: Okay.
20: T-E-A-M. Together, we can just pick that one apart. Together, right?
11: Mm-hmm.
20: Everyone, one, two, three. Everyone achieves more.
11: Yeah.
20: And don't try to be the spotlight person. It will come to you eventually because, you know, you don't need to be thumping your chest and say, look at me, everybody, blah, blah, blah. Everyone knows who's in charge. You don't have to walk around with a moniker on your shirt or in your lapel saying, hey, I'm Dr. So-and-so, I'm Mr. So-and-so, I'm Mr. VP. No. They will know by virtue of how you're pouring into them. So be very intentional and spend time with him, her, or them. Because at the end of the day, we all want to be successful. And the more you can build your team, the more success you can have, and the more we can do.
11: Right.
20: But if for those who have kids, I'm not going to give you $100 if you can't handle 10.
11: Mm-hmm.
20: I'm not going to give you a second task if you can't handle the primary one.
11: Mm-hmm.
20: Now, once you prove to me that you can handle 10, I might give you 25.
11: Right.
20: When you prove to me that you can handle that one, then I'll give you a second task. So that's what we have to be as leaders. We have to be very intentional. You have to be very perceptive. You have to understand where you want to be and how you're going to get there.
0: Those are all very good tips. Feel like I'm getting a master class in leadership right now.
20: No. This is all important to me. Trust me. I'm not that clever. I'm not that smart. This is all important to Dan Carrera. Amen.
0: What would you say is the biggest leadership mistake you see in small businesses that are trying to grow?
20: Focus more on the money. The money will come. Focus on the money will take care of itself. Focus on principle. Focus on standards. Focus on accountability. Focus on knowing your job.
0: That's important.
20: Focus on knowing your job. Everything else, and be careful with nepotism. Mm. Okay, I love you, cuz, but I'll see you at the barbecue, but yeah. I won't see you Monday at work, right? So it's very, very important because if you're a small organization, come up with your 5-year plan. DSC mm-hmm. Consulting started February of this year, mm-hmm. and I put together a 5-year plan, and I look at it incrementally every 6 months. I say, Dan, is this where you are? Okay, well, no, you need to fix that. You need to work on that. And then so I have to be very intentional in regards to that. That's my plan.
11: Mm-hmm.
20: And then as I'm bringing someone else in, then it becomes our plan. Right? So that's how I would approach that, ma'am.
11: Okay. All right. So here goes a quick lightning round. And I want you to just answer with the first thing that comes to mind. Okay?
20: All right.
11: A principle you live by.
20: Trust.
11: Okay. I like it. A habit that keeps you sharp.
20: Prayer.
11: A lesson from the army that still guides you today.
20: Don't give up. It's going to be hard, but if it was easy, I can't say that now because I was going to say you'll be in the Air Force, but this is recorded. I can't say that.
11: My dad was in the Air Force. Wait a minute. No.
20: I know. Is there any way of striking that from the record?
11: No, I'm a player. Like,
20: Dad. Oh, my goodness. I'm in trouble now. But no, just, just be patient, be patient and you'll be surprised.
11: All right. And last one thing you want every entrepreneur to remember about service.
20: I would say leadership is not a word. It's a vision and it's a principle. Leadership is just not a word. It's a vision and it's a principle. And be honest. If you don't know, you don't know. And move on from there.
11: Yeah. I don't know why that's so difficult. If I don't know, I don't know. I will find out and I will learn or I will ask somebody who knows.
20: There you go. And that's why you're successful, ma'am, because you have put yourself in a place where you have allowed people to pour into you, and then in turn, once you get full, you can pour into them. So that's right. Important.
11: Yes. So, is there anything that you want us to know about you, about your company, DSC Consulting, about your ministry?
20: Two things. And the reason why I'm so happy about where I'm at, and this is, here's a young man from Cuba who English is his second language, and I am a published author. Right? I am a published author. That's number one. Number two is DSC Consulting is very, very intentional about doing community service. We're doing a lot of work in the community. We're doing a lot of community events. I always try to be a conduit. I always try to be a liaison. So for the listening audience who are out there, please, if there's anything you need, please reach out to DSC Consulting. My email, can I give my email?
11: Of course. Yes, that was going to be our next question. listen, provide all the contact information you
20: want. Yeah, my email is info@dscconsulting.org. My number is 757-771-9457. And my website, which I'm still kind of, navigating through and trying to make it a little bit better, is dscconsulting.org. And my book is called Abraham's Divided House.
11: Nice. Thank you. Yes.
0: For sure. Love this conversation. When you speak, I can just feel your joy, if that makes sense.
20: Amen. Yes, ma'am.
0: I can feel that. I can feel it in your presence. And I love that. I love being around people where they exude joy and you can just feel their industry and you can just, you know that they have something in them that pours out into other people, but it's always the good stuff. So thank you.
20: Well, I appreciate it. And Miss Tiffany and Miss DeShana, thank you for your time. I was telling everybody, I was a little nervous. Still nervous because I didn't know what to expect. I'm the person who loves to prepare, and I'm sure you guys do as well.
11: Yes.
20: So, and I had like 8 pages of notes here. I didn't know where you guys were going. I didn't use not one of them, so that's okay. I just want to say thank you. And there's some family and friends who I was talking to them today, and they wanted to reach out to you, Miss Tiffany, and tell you hi. But amen. Yeah.
11: Awesome.
0: Hold on. We're not going to let you go.
20: Yeah, ma'am.
0: We're not going to let you go yet. We have one more question.
20: Oh, okay.
0: It is our signature question. Okay. What does the word emerge mean to you?
20: Emerge to me, that means come from where you think you are, come from where people think you are, don't focus on what you want, but focus on what someone needs. Okay, so emerge from that and really be intentional about what the needs of others are. And you'll be surprised. The more that we can get vertically aligned, your horizontal will increase. So your horizontal will not emerge until you become vertically aligned, with our Lord and Savior. And I really believe that. I truly, truly believe that.
11: I agree. Amen. Well, thank you for that answer. I absolutely love that question because everybody gives us a different answer and it means something different to everybody. Thank you for coming on our show, providing wisdom for us, guiding us along the way, and just thank you for this experience.
20: Well, thank you. I appreciate it. I know I was talking to my my videographer, and somehow I know I want to get this podcast because I want to put it on my website. So thank you so much for this opportunity. I truly, truly appreciate it.
0: Awesome. And to our listeners, lead yourself, lead your operations, lead your relationships, and remember, clarity is not extra, it's leadership.
11: And we will catch you next time on the Emerge Show.
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0: United States Deputy Sheriff's Association is a national nonprofit and America's largest non-governmental provider of services to law enforcement. 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United States Deputy Sheriff's Association, taking training to the next level because lives are on the line.
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2: I am DeShana Kemp Garnett, and it's time for My Two Cents. Hello, and welcome back to another exciting episode. How many of you have heard of spring cleaning, right? I don't know about you, but I do spring cleaning. But also when summertime hits, I also like to clean and I like to get my home in order. I like to put my clothes away, bring out my new clothes. And I also like to take the time to clean my finances. I start by reviewing my accounts. I cancel subscriptions I no longer use because I don't know, but I like to watch certain shows. And when those shows are no longer on, sometimes I'll cancel those subscriptions and put them on a slight pause. I like to negotiate my bills. I look at my credit and I say, hey, I think maybe my interest rate on this should be lower. So I definitely reach out to the credit card companies, especially if it's with one of my banking institutions, and see what they can do for me. I unsubscribe from those flash sale emails because that can tempt you to overspend, especially me. And next, I like to look at my insurance coverage and update my beneficiaries. Life changes, and I want you to keep in mind your policy should too. And I also take a look at my debt, and I make a plan to pay it down strategically because sometimes I have debt because if I'm going on a trip and I get rewards or I get some type of points, I like to carry that balance and then just pay it off. Start looking at high interest balances first. Financial clutter creates mental clutter, and you don't want to be in any type of clutter or clog. So clear it up and you'll instantly feel lighter. A clean budget leads to a clear mind. I am DeShana Kemp Garnett, and that's My Two Cents. A special thank you for the guests on today's show. 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
2: 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Lay back that Cadillac seat. 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

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Fellas, if you got a honey-do list, get to it, because this is a trip you don't want to miss. Grab a stick of Juicy Fruit, because Saturday morning from now on ain't nothing but the truth. WHOV is about to take over your mind and take you back in the day. The train's leaving the station, so call everybody you know and tell everybody you meet. The new party on Saturday morning is right here on Soul Street. Brother James, get this party started.

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5: 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Download

That's that Washington Road they're coming back up. Washington, Georgia, I mean. Not D.C. 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

say there's beauty in the eyes of the beholder, you know? Which I say is a natural fact, because you are as beautiful as your thoughts, right on? You know, like, with us, for instance, you know, like, we've studied all kind of occult sciences and astrology and mysticism and world religion and so forth, you dig? And, like, coming from a hip place, all of these things help because they give you an insight to your inner self. Have mercy. Now, there's an outer self we gotta

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18: No worries. 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

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That is your problem. You're always saying the wrong thing at the right time. 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The best I can tell you is what my mother told me as I was coming up. She used to say, son, chances go round. She's saying the same people that you meet going up, you make the same old faces coming down. Tell the truth. 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